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In Girl Scouts, I'm learning to be a leader, and so are my friends. Hey, Emily, come on. My friend Emily is in Girl Scouts, too. Here's the thing. Girl Scouts rocks. If you're a girl, you should join. If you're a mom or dad, you should totally get your daughters in Girl Scouts. In fact, there's room in Girl Scouts for moms and dads to help out with troop activities. And maybe, moms and dads, you might even pick up a new skill or two while you have fun times with us in Girl Scouts. Girl Scouts get to do interesting things like exploring their interests, trying new things, going camping, going on trips, including international travel, and having an awesome time with other girls just like us. 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And don't forget, Girl Scouts rocks.

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1: No joke.
2: Hey, baby, are you an overdue library book? Because you got fine written all over you.
0: Ugh, barf.
1: What about that girl with the hoop earrings?
0: Ridiculous. When she was dancing...
1: Megan, look out! Look out!
3: Oh my God, Becky. Becky, are you okay? My arm. I think it's broken. Can you bend it? It's already bent. In the wrong direction. I can't believe this. I'm so sorry. I only had a few drinks. I was just buzzed.
1: Really? Just buzzed?
3: Yeah, I swear.
1: Well, in that case, my arm is fine. Ah, that's better.
3: You're really okay? You're serious, Becky?
1: No, genius. I'm not serious.
3: Ow! My arm! It hurts!
4: 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Maybe we should stop acting like it's no big deal. 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

0: 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The phone number is 309-644-1176. It's the 15th Avenue Christian Church clothing giveaway coming up Saturday, July 25th from 11 a.m. to noon. 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

0: 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There will be many items given away that day, including clothes for men, women, kids. Also, coats, sweatshirts, and plus sizes will be available. The giveaway includes many household items, shoes, and books. Please park in the parking lot behind the church. Use the West 36th Street side doors. The church is located at 3600 15th Avenue in Rock Island. The phone number is 309-644-1176. It's the 15th Avenue Christian Church clothing giveaway coming up Saturday, July 25th from 11 a.m. to noon. 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

0: what a perfect day for a ball game. 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
1: We all play a role in keeping our communities safe. If you see something suspicious, say something to local authorities. If you see something, say something is used with permission by the New York MTA.

0: Aloha. It's a touch of the island in Iowa. 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

0: Hello, friends. 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
3: 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Data released earlier this month shows the U.S. trade deficit is growing, according to national financial journalist Jordan Goodman.
4: The U.S. trade deficit widened to $77 billion in May. Imports rose by 3% to $395 billion. Exports fell by 3% to $317 billion. We're importing a lot more pharmaceuticals and cell phones and cars, and a large amount of the data center equipment to build all these data centers is coming from overseas. Now, President Trump had promised that the tariffs he would put in, which he put in a little over a year ago, would reduce the deficit. They would increase tariffs so companies would move their factories to the U.S. and we'd have this big surge of American manufacturing and the deficit would go away. That has not happened at all. First of all, the tariffs were ruled to be illegal by the Supreme Court. But even while they were in effect, it didn't have the impact that he talked about. In fact, it had the opposite. It hurt our exports dramatically. You're right there in the farm belt. I mean, you can see what's happened with wheat and soybeans and corn. We used to sell billions and billions of it to China and other places that are now buying it from other places, so it's hurt our exports dramatically.
3: 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I'm Jeff Stein for the Iowa Business Report.
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0: 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To Getting Down with the sounds of Stax. To the boogie sound that is Philadelphia. To the sounds of funk. And beyond.
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1: left.
2: You are not going to
1: Then what you're
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1: do is turn onto Marcy Avenue.
2: Just broke up.
1: And go past the first three lights and then take the next left.
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1: blocks,
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1: you should be
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1: later
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1: tonight.
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0: so many done so much for so few. Good night.
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I see one red flag, then I just call it quits. Yeah, my heart turned cold, you the cause of it. Should've kept it real, but you was fraudulent. 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

0: Aloha. 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

0: are places on Earth where rolling fingers of ocean reach out and drum ancient rhythms on glistening shores. Where soaring seabirds plummet to feast in frothy surf, and golden sand dunes play tag with eternal tides as far as your eyes can see. This vision, brought to you by the American Optometric Association. 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
1: Young Clem, we in here. 5 o'clock in the morning. It might be 3, though.

Jay-Z, take this unlawful lady to heaven, the hole, into the task force role, to hug her every corner till I get ash from the cold, only to love a master fortune, too much cash for me to fold, fold under pressure, I would never, ever, ever, ever, your secrets I treasure, for better or worse, you're

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0: Okay, forest animals, today is a new day. Kids are coming to the forest, and it's up to us to make their visit a good one. Sparrow.
1: Yes?
0: Have you practiced the most popular bird songs for the year?
1: Of course.
0: Catchy. I like it. Okay, river.
2: Dude.
0: How's the temperature?
2: It's a refreshing 52 degrees, man. Perfect for a little riverside shoeless relaxation.
0: Ah, good. Owl, you here?
3: Of course.
0: Who's asking? I am. Look, you know the drill. Sleep during the day, scare the kids at night.
3: Perfect. I love my job.
0: Oak tree?
4: Sup?
0: Still in the same place I left you last year. That's what I like. Consistency.
4: Well, it's not like I'm going anywhere for the next couple hundred years.
0: I know. I love it. Turtle.
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I used to always try and burn your CDs in my new issue.

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0: 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Don't believe the hype.
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now we change the game. 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
0: 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You

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2: 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To the boogie sound that is Philadelphia. To the sounds of funk. And beyond.

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2: Ladies, ladies, there comes a time in your life when you got to do some things that you never thought you would have to do.

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Yeah. Send chills down my spine. Yeah. You're one of a kind. Yeah. That's why I gotta make you mine. Yeah. Boy, you turn me on. Yeah. Got me feeling hot. Yeah. Now I'm really gone.

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Yeah. Sending chills down my spine. Yeah. You're one of a kind. Yeah. That's why I gotta make you mine. Yeah. Boy, you turn me on. Yeah. Got me feeling hot. Yeah. Now I'm really going.

So boy, just take your time. Sending chills down my spine. You're one of a kind. That's why I gotta make you mine. Boy, you turn me on. Got me feeling hot. Now I'm really gone.

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Here's what you'll find in the July 16th edition. 11 instituted as acolytes in Coralville. 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Painting party in Melcher, Dallas. Kids book on Archbishop Sheen. Lumen Christi Award nominees. UK Prime Minister candidate a Catholic. Bishop remains in city under siege. In columns this week, Hal Green, the whole armor of God. Monsignor Roger Landry, the great evangelizer. Father Ron Rollheiser, naivety of heart. Letters to the editor, a gift of God's mercy. Guest editorial from Bishop Wensky on the fate of Haitian migrants. Listen to Catholic Messenger Conversations, a podcast to engage listeners in issues that matter in our diocese. 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

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Also, coats, sweatshirts, and plus sizes will be available. The giveaway includes many household items, shoes, and books. Please park in the parking lot behind the church. Use the West 36th Street side doors. The church is located at 3600 15th Avenue in Rock Island. The phone number is 309-644-1176. It's the 15th Avenue Christian Church clothing giveaway coming up Saturday, July 25th from 11 a.m. to noon. 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

0: Your KALA Quad City weather forecast for today is sunny to partly cloudy skies with an expected high of 81 degrees. Tonight, mainly clear skies and a low temperature of 57 degrees. Tomorrow, we expect mostly sunny skies. And that's your KALA Quad City weather forecast here on 88.5 FM.
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Celebrate their joys and triumphs. Remember their sacrifices and suffering to get you here now. Carry their stories with dignity and pride. You exist because they survived. You exist because they survived. They survived.

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0: Your KALA Quad City weather forecast for today is sunny to partly cloudy skies with an expected high of 81 degrees. Tonight, mainly clear skies and a low temperature of 57 degrees. Tomorrow, we expect mostly sunny skies. And that's your KALA Quad City weather forecast here on 88.5 FM.
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0: The first great train robbery. More from the Iowa Almanac in a moment. Aloha! It's a touch of the island in Iowa. The annual Tate and Dottie Cummins Memorial Pineapple Gala to benefit Camp Courageous. It's Friday, August 21st, 6 p.m. at the Doubletree Convention Center in downtown Cedar Rapids. 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By July 21, 1873, Jesse James was already well known as a bank robber. In fact, his gang robbed a bank in Corydon just 2 years before. Now the James gang expanded their business, so to speak, by robbing trains. Around 8:30 p.m., Rock Island Line's passenger train number 2 was climbing a steep grade about 4 miles west of Adair. The James gang had tied a rope to a rail, and just as the train rounded the curve, they pulled the rope, and the train toppled onto its side, killing the engineer. The outlaws came out of the bushes, firing their guns into the air. Jesse James and his brother Frank cocked their .44s and forced an employee to open the train's safe. Other members of the gang wore Ku Klux Klan outfits. They collected cash, watches, and jewelry from the passengers into bags. Then they rode off, disappearing as quickly as they had come, making off with more than $2,300 in cash and valuables. Why did the James gang pick that train? Not long before, they had learned that this particular train was to carry $100,000 in gold in transit to Eastern banks. At the last minute, the shipment was instead placed on another train. So the score that Jesse and Frank James and Jim and Cole Younger had hoped for wasn't on the train they robbed near Adair. But it was one of the very first train robberies west of the Mississippi, and the first one ever attempted by the James Gang on this date in 1873. And that's Iowa Almanac for July 21st. Follow us on Twitter at Iowa Almanac. Until tomorrow, I'm Jeff Stein.
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1: Your KALA Quad City weather forecast for today is sunny to partly cloudy skies with an expected high of 81 degrees. Tonight, mainly clear skies and a low temperature of 57 degrees. Tomorrow, we expect mostly sunny skies. And that's your KALA Quad City weather forecast here on 88.5 FM.

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1: 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Painting party in Melcher, Dallas. Kids book on Archbishop Sheen. Lumen Christi Award nominees. UK Prime Minister candidate a Catholic. Bishop remains in city under siege. In columns this week, Hal Green, the whole armor of God. Monsignor Roger Landry, the great evangelizer. Father Ron Rollheiser, naivety of heart. Letters to the editor, a gift of God's mercy. Guest editorial from Bishop Wensky on the fate of Haitian migrants. Listen to Catholic Messenger Conversations, a podcast to engage listeners in issues that matter in our diocese. 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
1: Your KALA Quad City weather forecast for today is sunny to partly cloudy skies with an expected high of 81 degrees. Tonight, mainly clear skies and a low temperature of 57 degrees. Tomorrow, we expect mostly sunny skies. And that's your KALA Quad City weather forecast here on 88.5 FM.
2: 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Data released earlier this month shows the U.S. trade deficit is growing, according to national financial journalist Jordan Goodman.
3: The U.S. trade deficit widened to $77 billion in May. Imports rose by 3% to $395 billion. Exports fell by 3% to $317 billion. We're importing a lot more pharmaceuticals and cell phones and cars, and a large amount of the data center equipment to build all these data centers is coming from overseas. Now, President Trump had promised that the tariffs he would put in, which he put in a little over a year ago, would reduce the deficit. They would increase tariffs so companies would move their factories to the U.S. and we'd have this big surge of American manufacturing and the deficit would go away. That has not happened at all. First of all, the tariffs were ruled to be illegal by the Supreme Court. But even while they were in effect, it didn't have the impact that he talked about. In fact, it had the opposite. It hurt our exports dramatically. You're right there in the farm belt. I mean, you can see what's happened with wheat and soybeans and corn. We used to sell billions and billions of it to China and other places that are now buying it from other places, so it's hurt our exports dramatically.
2: 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I'm Jeff Stein for the Iowa Business Report. 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And the new federal housing law has benefits for rural areas. 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
1: Your KALA Quad City weather forecast for today is sunny to partly cloudy skies with an expected high of 81 degrees. Tonight, mainly clear skies and a low temperature of 57 degrees. Tomorrow, we expect mostly sunny skies. And that's your KALA Quad City weather forecast here on 88.5 FM.
2: In Girl Scouts, I'm learning to be a leader, and so are my friends. Hey, Emily, come on. My friend Emily is in Girl Scouts, too. Here's the thing. Girl Scouts rocks. If you're a girl, you should join. If you're a mom or dad, you should totally get your daughters in Girl Scouts. In fact, there's room in Girl Scouts for moms and dads to help out with troop activities. And maybe, moms and dads, you might even pick up a new skill or two while you have fun times with us in Girl Scouts. Girl Scouts get to do interesting things like exploring their interests, trying new things, going camping, going on trips, including international travel, and having an awesome time with other girls just like us. 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And don't forget, Girl Scouts rocks.

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2: 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Data released earlier this month shows the U.S. trade deficit is growing, according to national financial journalist Jordan Goodman.
3: The U.S. trade deficit widened to $77 billion in May. Imports rose by 3% to $395 billion. Exports fell by 3% to $317 billion. We're importing a lot more pharmaceuticals and cell phones and cars, and a large amount of the data center equipment to build all these data centers is coming from overseas. Now, President Trump had promised that the tariffs he would put in, which he put in a little over a year ago, would reduce the deficit. They would increase tariffs so companies would move their factories to the U.S. and we'd have this big surge of American manufacturing and the deficit would go away. That has not happened at all. First of all, the tariffs were ruled to be illegal by the Supreme Court. But even while they were in effect, it didn't have the impact that he talked about. In fact, it had the opposite. It hurt our exports dramatically. You're right there in the farm belt. I mean, you can see what's happened with wheat and soybeans and corn. We used to sell billions and billions of it to China and other places that are now buying it from other places, so it's hurt our exports dramatically.
2: 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I'm Jeff Stein for the Iowa Business Report. 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And the new federal housing law has benefits for rural areas. That's this week on the Iowa Business Report. 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
5: 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Kids book on Archbishop Sheen. Lumen Christi Award nominees. UK Prime Minister candidate a Catholic. Bishop remains in city under siege. In columns this week, Hal Green, The Whole Armor of God. Monsignor Roger Landry, The Great Evangelizer. Father Ron Rollheiser, Naivety of Heart. Letters to the Editor, A Gift of God's Mercy. Guest editorial from Bishop Wensky on the fate of Haitian migrants. 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

0: Your KALA Quad City weather forecast for today is sunny to partly cloudy skies with an expected high of 81 degrees. Tonight, mainly clear skies and a low temperature of 57 degrees. Tomorrow, we expect mostly sunny skies. And that's your KALA Quad City weather forecast here on 88.5 FM.
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0: look at all the cars. Lots of colored cars. Ah, there's a blue one. Isn't it pretty? 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It's red like that stop sign. Like my jacket.
1: This is a 38-year-old man.
0: 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Is my jacket a car? 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

It's 6:08, and I'm your girl, DJ Powder, with a little bit of Maxwell in the background. That's what comforted me through a very, very troublesome weekend. You guys, I'm in here on a prayer and a thread. Real life. But I love you, Quad Cities, and I had to show up for you because I know that you are showing up for me. It is 6:08 on the PM side on this Tuesday in July, and we're going to talk about, of course, all things sports, music, art, culture, and kindness. I have got so much to catch up with you guys on. I really appreciate you understanding. Last week, I needed a mental health day, and I took it in stride. And it was funny because I literally tried not to work, but I kind of needed to work. Because, you know, when you're going through shit, it's like work helps. It makes you feel like you're getting something accomplished, and especially navigating grief. So it's going to be a journey. You know, understand? And I really am grateful that I have a positive space and platform to get out and do things like I am today. So yeah, my hair ain't combed underneath this hat. And I definitely did brush my teeth and shower today, though. So the grief didn't get me too bad. So keep, you know, thoughts from me and what you ascribe to in a higher power. You know, I appreciate all the positive vibes that's been being sent my way in such a difficult time. But it's not about me today. It's about my fans and constituency and the support that I've been getting from the Quad Cities. As I mentioned, that was Sounds of Maxwell with Ascension, and you are tuned in to 88.5. I am DJ Powder, and I'll be here until 7:30. Today's show, I do have a special guest, Mr. Altiz Ramsey. He's going to be coming and talking to all of us about the Culture Bright Summer Series, which is an 11-day community festival about arts, culture, and film and different things that is hosted by the Quad Cities Cultural Trust. And that affiliation is, of course, with the Quad Cities Arts Programming as well. So he's going to come in and lay out some of the details and dynamics of that amazing concert series that's going to be starting on August the 16th. And that's Altiz, if you missed it. And, of course, for those who do know Altiz, he's a skilled musician, spoken word poet, you know, hardworking individual in our community, contributed back in so many ways. So it's going to be really nice to finally sit down across from in the booth and just have a chop it up with him. So I've been needing music to get through it for real. Like, I got put onto some stuff. Shout out to my cousin, Doc Koo. Like, Doc Koo G is, he the coolest G, man. If you guys don't know Doc, town legend, all around amazing mental guru, I call him. He's always thinking and challenging, you know, the way that things are perceived. And, you know, as a man of faith and has been through his own trials and tribulations, I'm just so grateful for people like him, you know, who not only just are trying to lead by conscious effort, but also just by being transparent in how they do things. And he's just always been a person that I admire for that. So shout out to my fam, you know what I mean? So this joint right here is two of my favorites, The Game and Kanye West, and this is called Easy. You already know, ain't nothing out here easy that's worth having, but you do the work and you hold on to it, you know God got you, it's all gonna be worthwhile. So like I said, let's get into a little bit of music while we wait on Altiz. He'll be through at about 6:30. Also, don't forget 333-6216. You can chime in live in terms of talking with me, giving me some in real-time feedback on the show, what we got going on. And then, of course, as I talk my sports, music, art, culture, and kindness, if you have something you want to contribute, shout me out, 333-6216. This is Sounds of the Game.

0: Sounds of Jasmine Sullivan featuring Meek Mill with Dumb. This the DJ Potter Show every Tuesday night. Talk of the Towns. Let's go.
1: Yo, I know. You-

0: 88.5. That's that Letter to Nipsey with Meek Mill featuring Roddy Ricch. I'm DJ Powder, and this is the Tuesday Talk of the Town spot, where, of course, we do all things with smack talk, sports, music, art, culture, and kindness. I promise you at the top of the hour that we're going to have a guest in the studio not too long from now. So I'm just warming up the microwave. That's funny. Warming up the booth and setting the airwaves on fire with a little bit of hot music just to get me in the vibe. It's been a couple weeks since I've been live, so I sure appreciate you guys checking me out. I got a new person on the live. Shout out to Mr. Hernandez for tuning in today. I sure appreciate all the support that comes from new listeners and new viewership. So much love and shout out to you. So of course, as you guys have probably been aware at this point, that the amazing Lamine Yamal has brought in the World Cup win, and I cannot say too many times, I told you so. Obviously, I'm not going to pretend like I'm this super duper soccer fanatic, because I'm definitely not. But I'm not going to front. I got introduced to Lamine by 60 Minutes, the show. I'm a big documentary news information type of consumer, so I like to know more about a person than the hype that surrounds them and why they're getting all the clout and why they're getting all the accolades, even if they're an elite athlete such as Lamine Yamal. So I checked out a special edition of 60 Minutes that highlighted the team and talked about his humble beginnings, but his unique connection with the legendary soccer player, of course, you know, Lionel Messi. So that's what brought me into wanting to know more about the story. There's a historical picture that ended up circulating throughout the 2026 FIFA World Cup, which featured the likes of Lionel Messi of Argentina, holding infant Lamine Yamal of Spain, Barcelona to be specific. That's crazy. So 20 or 18 years later, that same baby that he nurtured and cuddled for a UNICEF campaign ended up defeating him 1-0 in the 2026 FIFA World Cup in extra time. I did not get to watch the game as I was dealing with some other things, but I was nonetheless cheering him on in spirit, and I was so excited to hear that I was right and that he was triumphant. I think I did put some stuff on. And my notes might be helpful if I could, you know, just get to that real quick. So bear with me, you guys. FIFA took it all. Spain takes it all against the highly respected contender and controversial team over at Argentina. Of course, Lionel Messi at 39 being defeated by his counterpart at 19 years old. A 20-year age gap is pretty, pretty cool to see. I think it's a very unique passing of the torch that we kind of witnessed with Messi. And like I mentioned, that he had held Lamine. I always mix this baby name up. And that definitely don't mean no slight or anything like that. It is Lamine Yamal. The French soccer player made history. We got to talk about it's called Kylian Mbappe. I want to say it right. So it's Kylian Mbappe, French soccer player, during the same, of course, World Cup, makes history by holding the all-time high of 22 goals, surpassing Lionel Messi, who holds 21, and doing 10 of those goals in the gold in this FIFA Cup and establishing himself as the Golden Boot winner. So I don't know a lot about the individual accolades and things that come out of the sport, because this is my first year ever sitting down and watching the entire World Cup series. So I think it's really, really amazing what occurred, the camaraderie, the cultural clashing. You know, I'm not a person who wants to focus on the two bad things that happened. So I just encourage you to think outside the box with the media slant on everything that's just pushing this racist agenda and this racist rhetoric in every safe space, including sports now. I don't give a damn about Argentina being racist. That's on them. If they, you know, permanently evacuated the black citizens and did all this crazy stuff, you know, decades ago, and have been reigning on some weird supremacy type stuff, I'm not aware of it. So the World Cup is not a place to advocate, promote, or elevate concepts like that. What I saw was amazingly talented individuals from diverse backgrounds with a fan base that is tremendous and as diverse. And there are going to always be those negative, hateful, fear-mongering type of individuals that emerge in every culture. And so let's not worry about them. Let's focus on the accomplishment of those amazing athletes, Brown and other. It was an amazing display of elite athleticism, and I'm really grateful that I had a chance to check it out. So, anywho, shout out to Yamal Lamine, 19 now, won World Cup. High five, baby. I was rooting for you. So, unlike the outcome at the FIFA World Cup, Wimbledon didn't go so well as planned. You know, there was this big return of Serena and Venus Williams. They were supposed to play the doubles game. It didn't happen. There was an injury. I just think that it's amazing to even put yourself out there. I'm 46, so I get it. Being 46, being a seasoned veteran, but also not literally being young anymore in your body in certain aspects, I could see how such an injury would be a little bit discouraging and make her make a decision about, is it worth it or do I just respectfully bow out, which they did and pulled out from that. But Serena Williams, Venus, who withdrew from Wimbledon due to reported knee injuries for Serena, of course, this highly anticipated match never happened, but I think it has reignited interest in the dynamic pair, their historical accomplishments, you know, their career, what they've done for black women in sport, what they've done for the sport of women's tennis in general, and how they have really usurped and surpassed some of the dominance of the idea that males dominate the tennis world, because ever since they stepped on the scene wearing beads in their hair, they've never, ever not been in the spotlight. And it's not because they are being forced to be the face of a sport. They literally just are that. So shout out to Serena and Venus Williams for always being game changers, quite literally legacy builders, quite literally, and advocating for women in sports all across the world. I love it. I'm here for it. I don't care if they quit. Stuff happens, and they always going to be good for me because I just love what they do. Moving on. Oh, my God. What is going on with ESPN? Like, have you seen all of this hoopla about the layoffs? Okay, so I'm going to just condense this. I was going to post it, but I didn't have any context, and I was like, they're not going to know what I'm talking about. ESPN is 70% owned, at least according to their most recent 10K report, by Disney. Disney Corp is owned by Vanguard. Vanguard Group holds like $14 trillion in global assets. So let's just break that down real for the slow people, including me. Conglomeracy and monopolization of business is illegal. But since 2003, most significantly 2007, it's been a complete game-changing surge of conglomeracy and monopolization. Therefore, you have all these massive, massive, massive organizations that buy out and put their hands in the cookie jar, so to speak, of very reputable companies and organizations, and they change the dynamics because it all becomes about trade value and assets and what they're worth, and that's just really it. So I don't have any concession about saying, of course ESPN got rid of Ryan Clark because he's phenomenal off of camera. He's a philanthropic individual. He's advocating. He's an activist. He's talking about black men, mental health, accountability, stop using us for sports and getting rich, but not trickling any of those monies into communities in which you serve, and so on and so on and so on. So when you get to talking like that, that's game changing. When you get to putting concepts in people's minds about leveraging their financial contribution to the world stage, like the trillions and billions that blacks alone consume and contribute on a social economic level, and we don't have ownership. You see, as easy as he was getting that platform, getting that word out, being positive, you know, inciting people to positivity and getting people to have more necessary conversations, man, they fire, bro. It's not a shock. Just pay attention and support independent media, because that's what it's going to come down to. Anytime you got conglomeracy and monopolization involved in private business transactions, especially ownership of 8 newspapers, 72 publications here, radio stations all over the place. You know, a lot of these organizations own entire towns, entire cities and municipalities worth of media, from what you consume on the newspaper, on the screen, in your local community, your news, all of that. So it's just not a surprise to me that with Disney's agenda, the way it's been for some time, that ESPN followed suit because that's their parent company. And then you talk about Vanguard holding such a large percentage of the world's wealth. It's just a way to keep things controlled. they don't scare me because I got Jesus. So, you know what I'm saying? You can do whatever y'all want. But we see what y'all doing. Moving on now. So, shout out to Ryan Clark. I hope you continue to advocate for mental health in men, especially men of color, especially elite athletes, especially with the increase in suicide. Be serious out here. Like, it's so many implications and things that we don't pay attention to. Meanwhile, we're over here worried about what Tesla did, or we're worried about Christian Rock getting into it with Adrian Bronner's puppet because he's a hater on screen and off screen. You see what I'm saying? I love Christian, actually, praying for her, and I hope that she's successful, because a lot of these men have self-hatred, and it shows in how they treat women because they have mother wounds and all type of unhealed trauma. And so when you talk about that type of stuff, you get canceled hella quick. So am I surprised about her also losing the show before she even got it? No. Because she was in there talking about gospel music and transformative change and being positive in the power that you hold when you're an influencer, and they deaded it. And everybody can talk about how she had a baby with fetal alcohol syndrome and all this other stuff. Yeah, she was young and she was dumb and she was reckless and she was misguided and she was devoid of God and she had no proper ability to see the error of her way. So that's when leadership and guidance has to step up in the forefront, and we have to do more. This entertainment world is an indicator of what's happening in the real world. For real. They closing the mouths and shutting up the people who are wanting to make change, meanwhile creating more platforms and spaces for the debauchery and the people who aren't doing anything positive to contribute to the betterment of the culture, whether you're talking about black people or the culture at hand. You ain't even gotta be talking about black people. I don't know why I got that deep, but it's just the way it makes me feel. I love people. So when I see things happening around me, you know, like mass layoffs, and people are just scoffing at it when they're one of the largest businesses in the country and in the world, why y'all laying people off? What's the real reason? Because it's showing about no money. Ryan Clark is an Emmy. Period. So that ain't the problem. He's a dark-skinned black man talking about positivity and community and family. And remember that I told you. So when you hear anything different, it's not true. So we talked about Mbappe, Kehlani. We talked about Lamar. We talked about Serena Venus. Oh my gosh, I forgot to tell y'all. This Saturday at 7:30 Central Standard Time, you can catch the WNBA All-Star Game. Let me get to my notes. Y'all be thinking I'm playing. I really do be having my notes organized not so well today. But let me see. That's the culture bright stuff. Wallace Tumbles. Yeah, that's all I got. That it's this Saturday. It's this Saturday. So make sure that you get a chance to check that out. That's the WNBA All-Star Game this Saturday at 7:30 Central Standard Time here on ABC. And I'm going to pause right there and come back and talk about Maya Brady of OKC Sparks. Of course, that's the Women's Softball League. We're going to talk about the ESPYs and how much fun those people had. And then, yeah, just a little bit more things. Sports, music, art, culture, and for our culture component, don't forget, and arts, we've got Altiz in the building talking to us about the Culture Bright Summer Series, brought to you by the Cultural Test of the Quad Cities. I'm DJ Powder. This is 88.5. And I want to give a shout-out and a cheers to 5 years to one of our underwriters, the Coffee House, which will be playing some information for you next, and you can go and support them, too. And then that'll be followed by Rod Wave. By your side, it's Powder. That's Rod. Man, I'm right here with you. Stay with me, y'all. Keep it locked.
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0: Sounds of Rod Wave with Passport Junkie. Up next, I got Hurricane Wisdom with Sounds of Giannis. Yeah, I'm really playing that freshman class 2026 real heavy today. I need a little turned up music in my life. 88.5 is DJ Powder. 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

0: 88.5 on the FM dial. What's good? That was Signs of Hurricane with Kanye West. And of course, before that, we had a little bit of that freshman class of 2026 from XXL Magazine. If you haven't caught the cover of that, that's who's on there. We got Hurricane Wisdom. Who else did I wrote it down here? We got Hurricane Wisdom. We got my homie, for real, Trap Dicky. And then we got a couple of other names on there. I was pretty impressed. I just heard about Belly Gang Cushington from my homie, and I mean, I don't dislike the music, but I think, you know, like songs like Giannis by Hurricane Wisdom is coming a little bit harder on just like how some of the cultural references and stuff. But I get, you know, I think it's Skilla Baby. I get some of the other names that are on there, but I don't know. I'm a little bit older, so it just takes a little bit more. It just takes a little bit more for me to get excited, I guess. So, yeah, that's all my piece on that. That's all I could say, you know. So, shout out to Hurricane Wisdom. He been making a lot of noise. And I think that anytime you are jumping into the industry at this particular vantage point and you're doing something different, you know, you kind of take the risk of being well-received or not so well-received. So, I think... we just gotta wait to see how it comes. That's all we could do, right? It's see how it goes. So, as I had mentioned, of course, it's the 5-year anniversary of the coffee shop, the coffee house, to be exact, which is located in the village of East Davenport. And to celebrate their 5 years, they've been doing some different activities throughout the month. If you would have went by there today, of course, July 21st, they had Customer Appreciation Day, and they had some cake on for you and $5 16-ounce specialty lattes. And then if you go next week, Wednesday, there'll be 10% off birthday cake lattes. And the last thing that they're going to be doing on Friday, July 31st, is a gift basket drawing. So please, you know, go over there and spend some time with those folks over at the coffee house in the East Village of Davenport and get a cup and tell them that Powder sent you, okay? So as I promised, I am going to have a guest in the studio, and we're going to talk about the Culture Bright Summer Music Series. So let me get to a little bit of underwriting so I can buy a little bit of time, and then I promise we'll be right back with information that's going to help you understand what you can do with these days of summer.
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0: On the FM dial was got good Quad Cities. You know it's DJ Powder. So as I promised you, I like to have guests in studio sometimes because I think it's important that we open up the floor to the community and the people who are leading and making changes and having a positive impact overall in how they serve the community. So when I got reached out to by a colleague of mine, and I consider a friend, who's been doing a lot of great things in the QC just on their own accord, getting their name solidified in the arts community, this we stumbled stumbled upon some similarities. Like, we both are spoken word poets. We both have an affinity for music as a healing tool. And then most recently, there are some major, major movements here in the art scene and the entertainment scene to really make the Quad Cities a formidable name and give us opportunities to really build something. So that's what leads me to my guest that I have in studios. Let me pull up your mic real quick. And I just got, are you live? You're not?
4: No, I'm just recording.
0: Okay, good. I'm going to go live so my constituents can see you as well. But as I was saying, ladies and gentlemen, I have the one, I have the only, I have Altice Ramsey in the building. What up, Altice?
4: What's up with you, DJ
0: Powder? Man, I'm so glad you finally made it. I think we've been trying to get you in this booth for quite some time,
5: yeah,
0: right?
5: Yeah, long time coming, for
0: but,
5: sure.
0: But I think, oh, lost my headphones. In due time, all things do come, right?
5: Absolutely.
0: Yes.
5: Absolutely.
0: And so as I was telling the lovely constituents out there that support the show, that you are not new to this. You're somewhat of a household name in certain circles, but tell us a little bit about your background, Altice. I said maybe start off for those who don't know you from doing amazing things in spoken word community.
5: Most definitely.
0: Yeah.
5: I'm more so known as a poet.
0: Okay.
5: I used to have the name Altice the Poet. I've been doing like spoken word for as long as I can remember. I'm also a wedding DJ, just in the entertainment or service industry and any type of events. That's pretty much where I primarilize my time. I'm sorry.
0: Right, prioritize, yeah.
5: And yeah, I mean, as I get older, I still make music. I do a lot of the spoken word for like nonprofits or certain events, such as the Culture Bright and the Cultural Trust that I kind of work with and collaborate with. Yeah, I still make music, Altice with a semicolon. Motivational and inspirational music to kind of help people keep going, you know, because this thing called life is not always easy. So
0: listen, I've been really appreciating what you call audio hugs.
5: Yeah, absolutely.
0: You know, I think that that's a really unique concept that you have there.
5: Absolutely.
0: I'm sure it's not new under the sun, but it was a new concept to me just to even perceive, you know, music and sound as such. When you're going through mental stuff and health stuff and all those emotional layers, if you will.
5: Absolutely,
0: right?
5: Absolutely.
0: So Altice the Poet and the musician, how long have you actually been doing this? Because you're quite young, so how long have
5: yeah.
0: you been doing all this?
5: I remember I moved up here when I was 9 from Chicago, and I remember going to my church, and the founding pastor, he was kind of telling the story of how he met his wife,
0: mm-hmm.
5: and he made a little rhyme. He was like, Do you have any objection of a man my complexion walking in your direction? And like he had a little poem, and the way he was like flowing, it kind of sparked. So I remember like just being around like 9 or 10 and hearing the rhyme scheme, and I'm like, that's what I want to do. So since around 9 or 10, I've been kind of creatively writing. It started at just like asking for the mic at church, and you know, just
0: church,
5: you know,
0: I
5: mean, obviously that's a place that they welcome that type of creativity.
0: For sure.
5: And then it kind of took off from there, essentially.
0: So a person of faith, and going into the entertainment world, that could be a little challenging.
5: Yeah.
0: So I've seen you do quite a few TV appearances, and you mentioned that you work with weddings. Kind of tie your faith, the wedding singer component. Like, kind of tell me how those things make a parallel in your life.
5: I mean, it kind of works out perfectly because that's part of my why of doing it. You know, like, I love and getting a chance to, like, help in any way, like not just playing the music, but like elevating their night in whatever way that I can. I just, you know, as the DJ, just helping out. And I mean, before I even do my weddings, I say a little prayer, like, help me be a light to these people. You
0: That's
5: know,
0: awesome.
5: I hope that people, you know, laugh, they dance, they have a night that they don't forget. And I hope that I can contribute to that. You know what I mean?
0: Absolutely.
5: So it does tie in kind of perfectly.
0: Yeah. I think sometimes we don't realize the correlation between our gifts and opportunities and all the things that we're doing and how that all is. It's sometimes very intertwined, right?
5: Yeah, absolutely.
0: Yeah. So just to get on task with why you wanted to visit with us today, there is a unique opportunity in the community for people to get out and absorb and consume a great amount of art, and that's going to be the Culture Bright Summer Series, which is an 11-day community-wide arts, culture, and festival series presented by the Cultural Trust.
5: Yes, ma'am.
0: You're going to be specifically doing some spoken word. Talk about that component of your involvement with the event.
5: So what's so special about about me doing this piece is I did it for them 9 years ago.
6: Oh, wow.
5: And it was like their campaign video. They wanted to kind of use creativity to kind of reach a different type of audience.
6: Right.
5: And I was brand new to that. That was an amazing blessing. And I just kept in contact with them and just, I believe in their message. Like, I didn't just like make something that just rhymed and was creative. Like,
6: right.
5: I took the time, I went to all the like different places, asked questions, and like, it makes perfect sense, you know what I mean? Like, and it's a beautiful thing to have, like, things like the Figge, the Botanical Center, the Putnam, and the effort and the amount of money, energy that they put into the things that we have in the Quad Cities. Yeah. It's a privilege to kind of talk about it, because I feel like a lot of that doesn't get the spotlight that it deserves. So,
0: I mean, let's just talk about the fact that $18.7 million have been contributed since 2007 to sustain regional arts by this organization. They do have six formidable legacy partners, one of which that I'm very familiar with is the Figge Art Museum.
5: Yeah.
0: Of course, that's the Putnam, as you mentioned, but one that we maybe don't hear as much about in the Black community is the Quad City Symphony Orchestra. That is another one of their legacy
5: partners. That's huge.
0: Yeah.
5: Absolutely.
0: So I think that it's really important too, when you talk about building community, you talk about creating legacy and doing something for the arts sector, that includes so many different prongs, because arts as a collective is music, sculpture, painting, performance, and in this unique series, I'm going to get back to my notes. We've got a pretty cool lineup, but some of the things that really stood out to me, is, which I had spoken with you off camera, was about the keynote address that's going to be delivered from legendary deaf actress and award-winning actress Marley Matlin.
5: Yeah, absolutely. And I saw the excitement that you had when we talked about it, you know, and the impact that it made personally. Like, that's why they do it, you know what I mean? And that's why their motto is culture matters here.
0: It does.
5: And so they're making the endeavors to actually bring people that they know makes a difference, you know what I mean? So, like I said, it's an honor to help out and work with this organization, for sure.
0: For you guys who didn't hear the conversation, obviously, to give you a little bit of context, what I was saying about being a person who is not of the deaf community, but I am hard of hearing, and I've struggled with that for multiple years and different reasons. I did some damage to my hearing, and so I just remember, like, before that all even happened, when I was younger, I would see Marley doing special ads and campaigns to encourage literacy. So I was like, but she can't hear. So her being empowered and elevated, not only as a person of the deaf community, but as a woman, to get on during Saturday morning cartoons and tell little brown kids, hey, it's important for you to read. But she was also teaching us about inclusivity, because she was a deaf person using her ability to form some words and give speech to encourage us to know more about that community and how they sign as a means of communication. So I'm fangirled out.
5: No, most definitely.
0: As you can tell.
5: Most definitely, yeah. And that's definitely going to be a special event.
0: It will be.
5: They're also featuring one of the Fresh Films, film that they had, I Am Abled or Disabled through the word. Yeah.
0: Yeah.
5: So yeah, just like you said, inclusivity, about just people that have certain like limitations or anything like that, to not only show them that what they can do, just show them that we see them and that we believe them.
0: Yes.
5: You know what I mean?
0: Quite literally wanting to make sure that they feel a part of the dialogue that is art and entertainment and culture, and that, you know, regardless of whatever personal limitations they may experience, we can give them different opportunities and open up those fake and unnecessary boundaries by inviting them into those spaces and allowing them to have their own unique experiences.
5: Absolutely.
0: Not despite, but in spite of some of those challenges.
5: Most
0: that they
5: definitely.
0: Have. Yeah. I think it's going to be amazing. And another one to keep in mind too is Robert Randolph. He's a local favorite, so he's going to be performing at the Common Core. I don't know a ton about his musical sound, I'm not going to lie, but I did listen to it, and I love the fact that he's very upbeat.
5: Oh, yeah.
0: Super positive.
5: Yeah.
0: You know, even going so far as to, you know, challenge some of the stereotypes that we have in what is music, and what should we be glorifying, and what should those messages be. And I found his message to be pretty uplifting and enlightening. Have you had a chance to check out?
5: I've checked out a few of the songs, and that energy that he's gonna bring, I feel like that for like opening night for the Redstone Room, I feel like that is so perfect. So most definitely.
0: And that opening night is the 16th, correct?
5: So the 16th is at the Botanical Center.
0: That's the sold out event.
5: Yes, that's the
0: Bluegrass. Yeah,
5: absolutely. The 19th is to Marley Matlin. That's going to be at the Putnam. The 20th, August 20th, is the Robert Rudolph.
0: All right. Yeah, absolutely. That's going to be beautiful. So don't forget. And now, where can they go online if they want to see this lineup
5: so
0: for themselves?
5: If they go to culturebright.org, it's right there on the website. All of the information is broken down perfectly for you guys. They also have links on Facebook. If you go to the Cultural Trust, you can go to my page. I'll be sharing all types of things. We'll be more than happy to like spread the word as much as we can. But culturebright.org is where you get most of the information.
0: And don't lose sight. We got a few more things we want to mention. I want to acknowledge that we do have Art of the Brew with Lori Morgan and Susie Boggs performances. We've got again Robert Randolph with the Common Chord, and that Art of the Brew is going to be at the Figgy. So as you're seeing, there's a lot of different locations that are involved in this amazing art series, and that Bluegrass on the Grass, which is unfortunately already a sold out event. I think it was like within 12 hours.
5: 12 hours, yeah.
0: The tickets were gone, but we're still going to be able to go and check out some other events that have not sold out. So if you do have a chance to go online today, this will be a good day for you to find out more about what the series is and what's going on. We're going to be right back. We got to spend some more time with Altice. I'm so grateful that you came in studio today. You got a piece that you're going to speak there, but you're kind of you're testing out your media legs a little bit with this experience.
5: Absolutely.
0: So we'll talk more about that when we get back. 88.5 The Talk of the Town. I'm DJ Powder. This is KALA Davenport, Quad Cities. 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
1: Thank you to The Coffee House for supporting KALA. And we're back, Quad Cities. This is DJ Powder, and I'm here with Altice Rancid. Altice, you got like four jobs.
2: Yeah, I wear a lot of hats for sure.
1: You do.
2: I most definitely
1: have
2: do.
1: You always been quite a multitasking type person?
2: Yeah, jack of all trades is, the saying goes like, it's better to be a jack of all trades than a master of one.
1: Huh.
2: And once I kind of heard the rest of it, instead of like, don't be a jack of all trades, encourage it. Because I've always felt like I was good at multiple things, but to actually just continue to go after it, you know what I mean? Never put myself in just one box. So that's, the mentality that I have with it for sure.
1: I think that's a great attitude to have. I mean, I don't know if that's a byproduct of probably being ADHD in my case, but nevertheless, I relate to that. I don't think I've ever had one pursuit or one thing that I was particularly passionate about, so much so that was all I focused on.
2: Yeah.
1: I've always been a person who's, multi-directional, I guess you could say.
2: Absolutely. And I'm a big encourager for that. So definitely.
1: That's for sure. So we were talking on break about some of the other acts that we didn't mention yet that are going to be there. There's a song called Hallelujah. And the gentleman that made that song, I guess I would say, more popular and rejuvenated back in this era is going to be performing it. Who's that going to be?
2: Rufus Wainwright.
1: Rufus.
2: Yes, absolutely.
1: Now, it's interesting, too, how you have those, I don't know about TikTok, but those trendy people whose name, once you hear it,
2: it just sticks.
1: It just sticks. And so I do remember that, that time where he was the name. What's it like to have these types of people coming into your backyard, into your community, and being right there in the forefront to see all this grassroots effort change and make, transformative impact?
2: Man, I can't even really put it in words. Like, I think that it's important, and it's like, it's a huge, huge deal. You know what I mean?
1: It really is.
2: I'm really trying to prioritize this opportunity because, like, networking, I think, is more important of a currency than money, because who can open up doors that money definitely can't. Just like always presenting yourself a certain type of way to the right type of people is so important. So like just being involved and trying to spread the word and getting a chance to open up for these events, it's incredible.
1: I was admiring, the staff and people that are involved. I just went on the website and kind of looked at some of those names and individuals. And I think that there's a really beautiful, eclectic group of young, motivated people who've contributed to the arts in their own capacity and now being collaborative and creating this unique landscape of artists and experiences. I think that's pretty dope.
2: Most definitely. And, like, that's part of the reason why they do it. The Putnam, the Figgy, the Symphony, Botanical Center, Common Core, they're all amazing on their own, but what we're doing, like combining them, is something that Quad Cities has never seen, or the Midwest, what I mean? Like, so I think that it's important for the Quad Cities to take advantage of it, because I don't think that opportunities like this come so often. I think that they're seldom and far between, so
1: very
2: I think
1: true.
2: We should definitely appreciate it while we have it.
1: Now, of course, you don't want to be biased in any way, but if you had to pick, you could only go to one day.
2: Yikes.
1: I know. This is totally just hypothetical, no bias. We're not picking one person over the other. But all those things cast aside, what day do you feel like you personally would not want to miss? I know. I put them on the spot.
2: I'm going to say all of them.
1: You just can't single them out?
2: Because each one of them is special in their own way, for their own, like, for the buildings that they're getting hosted in.
1: Yeah, I think that's cool. Like, the Botanical, I didn't mean to cut them off, but I got a little excited when I thought about, a concert at the Botanical Garden. Like, how cool of an experience is that? I don't know a lot of communities that can say that they have those combined experiences.
2: Absolutely.
1: Where you can literally experience and see something unique and beautiful as a botanical garden, but then add it up by having a group of people that are sought after performing right there at your reach.
2: Absolutely.
1: Yeah.
2: Absolutely.
1: Yeah.
2: And it's special.
1: Yeah. You are performing a spoken word piece, and I think I may have asked you this, so forgive me. Now, this is original to this event.
2: Yes.
1: And I think I had asked you before, where does your inspiration come from for when you have such a unique opportunity that involves your writing?
2: Well, it's a blessing that I don't need to, like, look for the inspiration. The inspiration is literally the blessing that's in front of me. You know what I mean?
1: I
2: know how beautiful these buildings